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It's Karen D'Alessandro. I hope you're having a safe ride home. Nobody's driving you too crazy on the highways, right? I've got a Name That Riff plotted out for us so you can win some Alan Parsons tickets. That's up in just about 15 or 20 minutes. 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

find you some free tickets. Alan Parsons live project coming to Celebrity Theater. Pretty good at guitar riffs, you're probably going to win this pair. The show is happening on September 12th. That is a Saturday night. And your riff that you must ID is approximately 3 seconds long. So I'm going to lose all the excess audio now and just let you hear the riff. 480-470-KSLX. I'm going to be really transparent. I switched some songs around here because I almost went with this, but this would have been the riff. And I just wasn't feeling that. This is the Red Hot Chili Peppers. You tell me what the other one is, and we'll play it next and get you those tickets.

0: That was what I was going to use, the very end or the very beginning for Name That Riff. You know what? It just wasn't working. So I decided against it. I went with a different riff here on 100.7 KSLX, the Valley's classic rock station. And if you missed it, you missed a chance to actually win these tickets to see the Alan Parsons Project. So I'm going to go over to the phone here and get our winner, I hope. Let's see if I've got the right person here for the riff game. All right. Hi. This is Rachel, I think. What do you got?
1: It's Bon Jovi. You give love a bad name.
0: Yes, you got it. Yeah, that's it. How about plans for Saturday, September 12th? Are you free?
1: I can make it be free.
0: Yeah, do it. That's going to be a good show. Alan Parsons at Celebrity. That's always fun at that venue. Have a good time.
1: Right on. Thank you.

0: yeah, here's that Richie Sambora riff. And Rachel is a first-time winner from Maricopa. She is got the ticket. She nailed that one right out of the gate. To see Alan Parsons Project from 100.7 KSLX, Valley's Classic Rock Station. I got more of these. I give you a choice on Rock Tales at 3 when I get in. So your choice is Alan Parsons or Led Zeppelin 2. So if you want to play that with me tomorrow, and then whatever's left over happens around this time. Classic Rock Long Set is on tap. That's going to take us right up to a really good Get the Lead Out. And I got the Steve Miller Band and Loverboy to get things going next.
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14: And now the weather from Blue Sky Pest Control. Hello, Blue Sky. Goodbye, pests. Extreme heat warning, partly cloudy this evening, overnight low 89. Tomorrow, sunny and hot, high 114. And that's Wednesday's Valley weather.
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Who starts a concert at 5:30? Led Zeppelin does in Cleveland, Ohio, 1970, this very night. But there is a good reason. I'm going to do three off the set list, and I'll tell you what happened. I'm 100.7 KSLX.

It's Karen D'Alessandro and a set of Led Zeppelin. 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

0: The encore before lights went up at Cleveland Public Auditorium on this night way back in 1970. 100.7 KSLX, the Valley's classic rock station. John Paul Jones not on stage for that closer. Local bass player Deborah Smith became the only guest musician to ever fill in for a member of Led Zeppelin during a live show, while Bonham, of course, was still alive. Can you believe that? As it turns out, John Paul Jones' dad passed away, so he needed to fly back to England for funeral arrangements. The concert time was shifted to 5:30 so that he could play most of the show. Thankfully, the promoter knew a very established Cleveland bass player that was actually at the concert. They pulled Deborah in for the last song of the night. That's something you put on a resume, right? Get the Let Out, powered by the husband and wife law team. Alice's Attic starts next. He has a live and kicking track from David Bowie. You got to love the 80s with April Wine and lots of great rock star stories. Hey, it's Kara D'Alessandro. What's going on? You're wrapping up at work or at home already, making a snack, taking the dog out for a walk? 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By the end of the day, that adds up. 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
13: And now the weather from Blue Sky Pest Control. Hello, Blue Sky. Goodbye, pests. Extreme heat warning, partly cloudy this evening, overnight low 89. Tomorrow, sunny and hot, high 114. And that's Wednesday's Valley weather.
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2: Welcome back to Alice's Attic on August 26th. I'm here in the beautiful city of Paris tonight, Paris. Not the town in Texas, rather the capital of France. I actually have some French blood. I am Vincent de Montfournier, and I'm a direct descendant of Lafayette. Seventh cousin, which explains my sword play and my good looks. So, enough about my genetics. Is there ever enough about my genetics? I don't know. There's a big hour coming up, including a Cooper countdown from 1978, plus an email and this day in rock celebrating the greatest band in music history. But now, let's get to the rock.
1: Alice's Attic with Alice Cooper is out on the road.

0: Cooper's Countdown is heard on great radio stations like this one. What do you got for us, Coop?
1: It was August 26th, 1978. National Lampoon Animal House was the comedic blockbuster of the summer. Pope Paul VI died, and I was buying the O on the Hollywood sign in honor of my friend Groucho Marx. And the charts looked like this. Starting off at number 5, Joe Walsh had a hit solo album while also filling his role with the Eagles. Wow, he went back that far. I didn't really realize he was in the Eagles in 78. Life's Been Good to Me So Far is one of the great singles of all time, I think. At number 4, Bob Seger wrote a song about a Michigan man out of his depths in L.A. with Hollywood Nights. There were plenty of those Hollywood parties around. We went to most of them. The number 3 slot goes to Bruce Springsteen, who is trying to follow up his massive Born to Run success with Badlands. At number 2, the one and only Foreigner with the rock radio staple Hot Blooded. And the number 1 song on this day in 1978 was from one of the greatest rock bands of all time, who were somehow not immune to the effects of disco in the late 70s. Now, if you're going to have a disco song, and you have the Stones doing it, this is one of the most well-disguised disco songs of all time, because it still had the Rolling Stones street attitude. Of course, I'm talking about the Stones and Miss You.

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He went looking for his baseball cards. Did that mannequin just move? Anyway, more rock.

0: Here's another dose of Alice's email on Alice's Attic with Alice Cooper.
1: Alice, it was funny to hear you talking about tattoos. I've got some tattoos I definitely regret. Some ex-girlfriend's names on my chest I would rather not be reminded of. Laser removal is too expensive, and I'm already 62. So the skin is starting to sag everywhere anyway. At this point, there's nothing I can do. What tattoo would you get if you had it done? I actually thought about this. I would have a cross, and it would say, "He died for me, I live for him." That would be the only tattoo I would do. Well, if you want to tell me about your horrible tattoos, and I've seen a lot of horrible tattoos, here's my suggestion, okay? My suggestion is, if you're going to get a tattoo, there should be a new thing called a tattoo guide, where a guy comes to your home, talks to you for a while, gets an idea of who you are, what's going on, like a tattoo artist that would say, this tattoo matches who you are. So don't just get Lemmy, because 30 years from now, they're going to say, who's Lemmy? And you're going to go, I don't remember. I think he was on The Simpsons. Get a tattoo that actually means something to you. Get your kids, you know, your names of your kids. In this world, I don't know if you want to get any girl name or guy name you may hate later on, and you're going to have to get it removed. All right? Well, if you want to tell me about your horrible tattoos, drop me a line at alice@alicesattic.com. I'll be right back with This Day in Rock, so stay right there.
0: There's more Alice after this.
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7: And now the weather from Blue Sky Pest Control. Hello, Blue Sky. Goodbye, pests. Extreme heat warning, partly cloudy this evening, overnight low 89. Tomorrow, sunny and hot, high 114. And that's Wednesday's Valley weather.
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2: On August 26, 1968, a brand new label called Apple Records debuts the first release, Hey Jude, by the Beatles. Pretty good start. That's a pretty good start. After the death of Brian Epstein in August 1967, the Beatles were on their own. So they decided to start their own label. They announced Apple Records in early 1968 with characteristic Beatle absurdism. John Lennon told a press conference, "We're in the happy position of not needing any more money. So for the first time, the bosses aren't asking us to make money. We've done that bit. It's more of a trick to see if we can get artistic freedom." So here's Apple's first release. I think they probably listened to this and said, "Yeah, that's going to be a hit." Hey Jude.
3: Hey.

0: There's more Alice Cooper coming sooner than later. Alice's Attic with Alice Cooper.
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12: You'll laugh, you'll cry, you'll headbang. 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
14: 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I'm like toilet paper next to the toilet. I'm always there for you. I'm basically your best friend. Anyway, this hour we've got You Gotta Love the 80s with April Wine. Then for Tales, it's a story about my first big hit. And then rock trivia on a band from Manchester that loved baseball for some reason. So, let's get to it.
13: Alice's Attic with Alice Cooper.

With Alice is around the corner. Now it's more rock. It's Alice's Attic with Alice Cooper.

0: The scent of Aquanet, the silky smooth feel of spandex, and a cassette cranked up on the Alpine in your Trans Am. You gotta love the 80s.
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2: On August 1st, 1981, a new TV network called MTV launched. And in the first day of what would become the most important force in music marketing, April Wine's Sign of the Gypsy Queen was among the videos played. The song had been released in the spring, but failed to make an impact. That was, of course, until MTV started playing the video. Suddenly, a relatively obscure Canadian rock band became a regular name for American listeners. That was the power of MTV. And all of us had to deal with that, realizing videos, what are they? They're commercials. It's a commercial for your song. Nobody wanted to call it that, but it was a commercial for your song. And the more clever it was, the better it was done, the more you're going to sell. All right. So let's go back to 1981 with April Wine. Here's Sign of the Gypsy Queen.

0: 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Alice's Attic with Alice Cooper.
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2: In 1970, the original Alice Cooper band recorded a four-song demo with Bob Ezrin at RCA Studios in Chicago. I'm 18 was the standout. We had been playing a version of it live, but Ezrin understood what it needed to be. He carved it down to under 3 minutes. Warner Brothers heard it and agreed to let us release it as a single, and if it sold well, they would let us make an album. Now, here's the part that most people don't know. Warner Brothers wasn't going to promote it. So our manager, Shep, as well as a bunch of friends in the band, started calling radio stations and requesting I'm 18 by Alice Cooper. It actually worked. Slowly, stations started playing the single, and it grew to become a massive hit. The funny thing about this song was, of course, we were that band that wanted to be the next Yardbirds. And we had all this stuff going on, all this great stuff going on. And he kept saying, dumb it down. And okay, so we would take this out. And then we would play it again, and he'd go, dumb it down. Boom. Finally, it was dumb, dumb, dumb, dumb, dumb, dumb, dumb, dumb, bum, bum, bum, bum. And it was exactly what the lyrics were saying. This kid was dumb, and he was 18, and that's what it needed. It didn't need a bunch of, you know, ridiculously crazy guitars and all this stuff. So after that, we listened to Bob all the way and had 4 platinum albums in a row. So Bob knew what he was doing. Well, if you're 18 and you like it, drop me a line at alice@alicesattic.com. That actually was the whole hook for the song, if you think of it. It's talking about how he's beat up, he's this, he's not appreciated, not a boy, he's not a man, he doesn't know what he is. And then at the end he goes, and I like it. I like the chaos of being 18. I think that was the selling point of that record. Rock trivia is coming up right after this. Quick break, so stay right there.
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0: Alice Cooper has some rock trivia for you. Go for it, Alice.
1: What was the Outfield's original name? It was the Baseball Boys. They were initially signed to Columbia Records under that name, but the label said they had to change it before they released anything. The Baseball Boys was not going to work on rock radio, so they became the Outfield. They could have been the Infield, being in, but now they're the Outfield, being out. That's the position I played in baseball, and outfield was always my favorite. As a band from Manchester, they knew nothing about baseball, but they didn't care. So, let's hear their big hit, Your Love.

0: 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Alice's Attic with Alice Cooper.
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13: Somewhere lurking in the dark shadows is a radio host who doesn't suck, even though he's always been a bit of a freak. But he does think you're worthy of listening to his show. Crank up the most talented man whose eye makeup is better than yours. The king of your kind. It's Alice's Attic with Alice Cooper.
14: You're hanging out inside Alice Cooper's Attic. I promise there's nothing more exciting going on tonight. So this hour, we're spending lots of time at the movies. I've got two movie music madness tunes, one a Jim Burton film, featuring a certain Alice Cooper, as well as a track featured in a movie from the creators of South Park. And don't forget Hey Stupid. But now, let's hear some up-tempo rock selections that you could possibly even dance to.
0: Alice's Attic with Alice Cooper.

Movie Music Madness with Alice is minutes away. And now, it's more rock. It's Alice's Attic with Alice Cooper.

0: It's time for Movie Music Madness, where Alice attempts to play the soundtrack to West Side Story. But we don't let him.
1: There's no need for any unrestrained yelling.
0: Movie Music Madness.
2: In 2012, Tim Burton directed his eighth collaboration with Johnny Depp, Dark Shadows. Johnny plays Barnabas Collins, a vampire who was turned in 1752, buried alive in a coffin for 200 years by a vengeful witch, and then accidentally unearthed by construction workers in 1972. And somewhere in the middle of all this, Alice Cooper shows up and performs No More Mr. Nice Guy and Dwight Fry. The film is set in 1972, so the soundtrack includes Nights in White Satin by the Moody Blues, Bang a Gong by T-Rex, Crocodile Rock by Elton John, which is used in the scene where Barnabas Collins hears the song for the first time and is completely undone by it. Doing this movie was so much fun. What a cast. I mean, it was just an amazing cast. So, here's Crocodile Rock from Dark Shadows.

0: hasn't flown the coop, Alice will be back in just a few. Alice's Attic with Alice Cooper.
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0: Not everyone's a genius. You're probably not a member of Mensa. Maybe you never got that PhD. But then there's these people.
1: Well, that's the stupidest thing I ever heard.
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0: It's time for Hey Stupid on Alice's Attic with Alice Cooper.
3: Time to check in on some proper idiots. First up, Japan, where an 80-year-old woman was taken in by a scammer claiming to be an astronaut stationed aboard a space station involved in an interstellar attack, and he desperately needed cash to buy oxygen for his spaceship. She wired him roughly $6,400 to save his life before family members finally stepped in. Next, a thief in Florida decided to target a high-end jewelry store by posing as an assistant to a professional NBA player to get a private showing of the collection. While distracting the staff, he snatched a pair of diamond earrings valued at $769,000. That's not just a pair of earrings. And finally, a UK man had his car stolen, so he went online to buy a used car. He bought it, drove it home, and then realized while looking over the registration paperwork that he had just bought his own stolen car back from the thief. Wouldn't you recognize the car? I mean, your car becomes sort of your best friend. You know every scratch in it. You know everything about it. He didn't realize he was buying back his own car. That's why he made the Hey Stupid list. After this break, I've got another Movie Music Madness tune, so stick around.
0: You're mere moments away from more Alice.
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1: In 2004, Team America, World Police, was released to the world. Trey Parker and Matt Stone, the creators of South Park, made a full-length action film using puppets and a model of the world. The Team America characters are American counterterrorism agents who protect the world from threats, causing enormous collateral damage in the process. The Eiffel Tower gets destroyed in the first 10 minutes. At one point in the film, during a cocktail party, Magic Carpet Ride by Steppenwolf plays while the agents party in their underground lair. Yes, it's as ridiculous as it sounds. And, may I say, I literally fell out of my seat laughing at some of the stuff in this. The scene that made me laugh the most was when our hero is in the bar and he goes out in the alley and starts puking, throwing up. But he pukes for 5 minutes. And you keep going, and it got funnier and funnier and funnier because the music kept swelling and swelling and swelling. And I literally was laughing so hard. Everybody in the whole band. So let's hear Magic Carpet Ride from Team America World Police. If you haven't seen this, please see it. It's very, very funny.

0: Alice needs a break, and so do you. Alice's Attic with Alice Cooper.
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15: It's Alice Cooper here to make sure you have great music to listen to. Otherwise, I'm sure you'd be listening to Baby Shark on a never-ending loop. So lots coming up this hour, live and kicking with David Bowie in Pennsylvania. Then some freaky facts that will challenge your brain cells, if you have any. And then we'll dissect a song we just don't understand from Black Sabbath. But now, how about this?
12: Alice's Attic with Alice Cooper.

Elvis will have live and kicking in just a little while. Let's do more rock now. It's Alice's Attic with Alice Cooper.

0: Now, some live music for a dead audience.
1: Wonderful. 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
0: It's live and kicking.
2: In July of 1974, the Tower Theater in Upper Darby Township, Pennsylvania, David Bowie brought to the stage his most intense concert production ever. The Diamond Dogs Tour was conceived as a full theatrical event. The stage set was a model of Hunger City, a dystopian landscape from the Diamond Dogs album. There were hydraulic cranes, a bridge that extended over the audience, a cherry picker that lifts Bowie 40 feet above the stage, a sliding bridge, thousands of lights, and miles of cable. The whole structure weighed 160 tons and took 2 days to assemble in each venue. And at the center of it, David Bowie wearing a cream-colored suit instead of the Ziggy costumes. Sounds expensive. So here's Suffragette City live.

0: Your teller of Detroit stories, Alice Cooper, will return after these messages. Alice's Attic with Alice Cooper.
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1: Well, it's time to learn the most important information in the universe. Here we go. The biggest restaurant in the world, China's Beijing Duck Restaurant, can seat 9,000 people at one time. Putting candles on top of a birthday cake dates back to ancient Greece. Only 0.03% of college basketball players make it to the NBA. Cats typically sleep between 16 and 20 hours a day. The other 4 hours, they're just total chaos. And finally tonight, there are 40 species of birds that can't fly. They look at their wings and go, what? Why? Why can't we have hands? Well, it's time for a break. While you think about all that, but I'll be right back with a song we just don't understand from Black Sabbath after this.
0: More Alice Cooper is coming up next.
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0: Confounded, bewildered, and befuddled? Let Alice Cooper clear it up for you in songs we just don't understand.
1: Tonight we're talking about the Black Sabbath song War Pigs. The story behind the original name will explain the song clearly. It was originally called Walpurgis. Walpurgis Night is the eve of the Feast of St. Walpurgia, which in European folklore is the night when witches gather for their annual Sabbath. Geezer Butler had been reading the novel The Devil Rides Out, in which a group of friends battle Satanists at a black mass on Walpurgis Night, and he wrote a song about it. The record company heard it and said, no, no. The Manson murders had happened in August 1969. The last thing any label wanted in 1970 was to be associated with Satanism. So Butler changed the title. So now you know what it's about. Here's War Pigs.

0: unlike Elvis, Alice Cooper has not left the building. We'll return with more Genius Radio after this. Alice's Attic with Alice Cooper.
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0: Welcome to the deepest confines of the mind of Alice Cooper. It's a bit dusty up here, and oh, is it cluttered. There's a memory of hanging out with John Lennon and Anne Murray at L.A.'s The Troubadour in 73. And over here is Alice's Cortez High School locker combination. And why is there a random recollection of pre-concert pickled herring in Oslo in 2017? But amidst the melange, there's a wealth of rock and roll tidbits and knowledge that never fails to entertain and engage. So without further ado, here's your fastidious host. It's Alice's Attic with Alice Cooper.
12: Welcome back to the longest-running rock star radio host, Alice Cooper. 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Most of my listeners are in jail and don't have access to the dial. So stay tuned this hour for an Attic Classic featuring the band. Then a listener email, and finally we'll top it off with some rock trivia on UFO. But first, here's some music.
0: Alice's Attic with Alice Cooper.

On the way, Alice will have an Attic Classic. Right now, it's more rock. It's Alice's Attic with Alice Cooper.

0: Alice's Attic with Alice Cooper. Here's an Attic classic.
1: In 1968, a Canadian-American rock band named The Band released their single The Wait. It was their first release under the name after their previous releases as Canadian Squires and Levon and the Hawks, written by band member Robbie Robertson. The Wait was significantly influenced American popular music. It has been constantly covered or quoted as an influence on a long list of musicians. When this album came out, songs from Big Pink, they were touted as being the greatest band in the world. And this album was beyond belief. And you know what? It really was that good. Here's these Canadian and New York guys sounding like they're from Mississippi somewhere. Of course, that was Levon Helm's voice. Turned into Nazareth, The Band with The Wait. I love

0: What? You think radio this brilliant is free? We'll be back with more amazing Alice Cooper after the break. Alice's Attic with Alice Cooper.
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1: Alice, do you believe in ghosts? I lived in an apartment in Albuquerque, and I swear we had a ghost in there. I would make sure I closed the windows when I left, and then I would come home, the windows would be open, and there was a creepy vibe in there. I'm sure there was something in there. Did something like this ever happen to you? Ha! Huh. Yeah, a number of times. I'll tell you one little story. My assistant, Kyler, sitting in his room, and I think it was in England, watching TV. His computer was sitting on a table on the right side, and suddenly it just flew across the room and landed probably 12, 15 feet away. I don't know about ghosts. I believe in angels and demons, and I believe there could be another dimension that we accidentally tap into. I don't necessarily think there are ghosts. I come from a Christian point of view that when you die, your soul goes one place or the other. So you don't get to just hang around. That's my opinion. But I do think that a lot of times the ghost hunters and ghost adventures are dealing directly with demons. Because what do? Is imitate. So a little girl in the basement of an old house going, "Help me." That's probably not a little girl. I'll be right back with some rock trivia, so don't move.
0: Hey, Alice needs a little bathroom break once in a while.
2: He ain't getting any younger.
3: Why don't you give the kid a break?
0: More of Alice's Attic with Alice Cooper coming up.
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1: What was the first UFO album to feature former Scorpions guitarist Michael Schenker? It was the album Phenomenon. The band recruited Schenker in 1973 when he was only 18 years old, yet already a respected guitarist. In 1974, they hooked up with Leo Lyons from 10 years after to produce the album, which featured a new, harder guitar sound thanks to Schenker. I thought UFO was a very underrated band. So here's something from Phenomena. It's Rock Bottom from UFO.

0: We know our time with Alice always goes by far too fast.
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0: But take comfort in the fact Alice's Attic will return tomorrow. Alice's Attic with Alice Cooper.
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Supertramp's Give a Little Bit in a classic rock long set. 100.7 KSLX. Metallica's on the way and Aerosmith's coming up too. On that Aerosmith track, make sure you tap it. Grab an entry for the classic rock road trip to catch Alice Cooper and Prescott. Yeah, Aerosmith and Pink Floyd are bonus artists.

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10: When I was about 6 or 7, we were driving home late at night from the family barbecue, and my mom was driving, brother and I sitting in the back seat, dad in the passenger, and my mom hit something, and she pulls over the side of the road, and she's crying hysterically. My dad gets out. He goes to the back of the car. They tell us, you know, don't look, just look forward. They get back in the car, and my dad says, there's absolutely nothing we can do for him.
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Hardware, children's wear, ladies' lingerie. Oh, good morning, Mr. Tyler. Going down?

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12: When I was about 6 or 7, we were driving home late at night from a family barbecue, and my mom was driving, brother and I sitting in the back seat, dad in the passenger, and my mom hit something, and she pulls over the side of the road, and she's crying hysterically. My dad gets out. He goes to the back of the car. They tell us, you know, don't look, just look forward. 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

Def Leppard's going to close out this classic rock long set with Heart on the Way next after Pete Townsend. Let My Love Open the Door. It's 100.7 KSLX.

Zeppelin's on the way. 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

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And the first Boston album are all getting votes for the KSLX Album 40 Countdown. Karen D'Alessandro kicks it off at 4 p.m. Friday, September 4th. And we'll feature one album at the top of every hour throughout the long Labor Day weekend.

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2: 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To enter text message contests, listeners will be asked to use a text messaging-enabled wireless device to text a specified keyword to a specified 5-digit number. A confirmation text validating the entry into the sweepstakes will follow. Each text message sent to or received by a service subscriber of any wireless carrier may incur standard text messaging charges. Unless otherwise indicated, there is a limit of one entry per contest per person and one winner per household. Webcasts are on a delayed basis, which may affect a webcast listener's ability to participate in any contest. Station will not accept collect calls. Station is not responsible for problems accessing the station website and social media pages, problems sending a text, telephone line unavailability, busy signals, operator interference, and technical or atmospheric conditions that disrupt the completion of an entry or phone call. The criteria and process for selecting winners, the number of winners, the specified prizes to be awarded, and the values of prizes will typically be stated on our website. This information may be periodically included in on-air promotions and on our respective social media pages. Unless otherwise stated, winners will be notified by email or phone. Odds of winning will be dependent upon the number of eligible entries received. The winner is responsible for all income taxes due as a result of accepting a prize, and an IRS Form 1099 may be submitted to applicable taxing authorities. Unless otherwise stated, each winner must claim the prize in person. The prize must be claimed at the KSLX studios during normal business hours within 10 days from the day the prize is won. Failure to meet this deadline shall be deemed forfeiture of the right to claim the prize. Individuals must be 18 years or older at time of entry and be legal residents of Arizona to be eligible to participate in KSLX contests unless otherwise specified. Winners may only win one prize within a 30-day period. Contest deadlines will typically be stated on the station website and may be periodically included in on-air promotions. By participating in any KSLX contest, you agree to fully release and indemnify Hubbard Radio Phoenix LLC, Hubbard Radio LLC, and any contest sponsors from all liability. 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Prizes are non-transferable and non-exchangeable and must be taken in their entirety. By entering, each contestant agrees to comply with all rules governing the sweepstakes or contest. Complete contest rules are available at www.kslx.com.
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13: 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Hello, Blue Sky. Goodbye, pests. Extreme heat warning, sunny and hot. Today's high 113, partly cloudy overnight, low 90. And that's Thursday's Valley weather.
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20: Going number two at work can be very complicated, at least for somebody like me. And the other day, we encountered a mystery. There was a man inside of the bathroom early in the morning going number two, and for whatever reason, had one shoe off. And that's why, that's just one of the many reasons why I don't like to go number two at work. But, of course, some people called in to the voicemail after we shared that story about the mystery one-shoed man taking a poop at work. And they were sharing some of the experiences they've had with different businesses and trying to use the bathroom there. And listen to this.
21: I saw the funniest thing today at a public bathroom in an office. So, I mean, whatever you want to refer to that as. Anyways, on the door, it was either like double-sided sticky tape, a kitchen timer, the basic ones that you can rotate and it clicks. You can set like 1 or 2 minutes or like 60 minutes on it, and there was writing on the timer saying smell timer. So depending on how nasty your crap was, you can set the timer to warn people that's how long they should stay out of the bathroom. It goes right back to the reference of the movie Friday.
22: Don't go in there for about 35, 45 minutes.
21: That's what I remember anyways. Anyways, I dare like Audrey or Mahoney to do that. I know Dave
23: won't.
21: Anyways, love you guys. Bye.
23: Message deleted.
2: I'm the fastest pooper in the SEC. You don't have to worry about me. I'm in and out. I'm stealth. Yeah. I mean, yeah. I don't know about all foom, but just I mean, like, maybe like a pebble. I'm like a rabbit over here. Yeah, man. So, I mean, you don't have to worry about me. I don't need a timer, but I don't think Mahoney, have you ever gone a deuce in the new building?
4: Yeah, but luckily I've had some stomach issues over the last couple of years, you know, that have bubbled up once or twice.
2: I mean, I think that if you are able to poop while we are on air, you're fast.
4: Yeah,
2: I mean, at work,
4: we're not dilly-dallying in there, but I will say, rather than a timer, why don't we just get, like, an air freshener? I feel like that.
2: No, because then men like you and women like you with that thought, and then it just turns into, like wisteria jasmine poop.
4: Why don't we get like orange?
20: We worked
4: at a station that had an orange, like orange scented bathroom cleanser or something, and I thought that was lovely. Like, I mean, it's not that fake White Barn Candle Company or Bath and Body Works, just fake ass cinnamon smell.
20: One more story about having to go this time on a company trip.

0: it's about to go down. So I tell one of the girls there, I just got to go back to my room really quick. I'll be right back. Got to use the bathroom. But no, it's fine. You can use it here. Okay, whatever you say. Went to use the bathroom, and it was horrendous. Oh, my God. I tried to turn on a fan and flush it two or three times. Didn't help. Stuck out there, and about 10, 15 minutes later, someone's like, oh, who blew up the bathroom? And the girl that was like, you should stay here and use it, had my back and was like, look, we don't call people out for that. And I was like, oh, thank God. But years later, I ran into the girl who had to sleep in that room. And I just straight up told her, hey, I was the one that blew up your bathroom in San Antonio. She kind of laughed it off and probably forgot about it. But now she'll never forget about me. Have a great day.
1: Message deleted. I feel like that's one of those things you just take with you to the grave. Because once you like tell somebody you were the one who caused that kind of mayhem, you were always that guy.
2: You're always that guy.
3: You're walking around there thinking you're going to sleep with someone and you, because you're playing now, but never have I ever. Meanwhile, you're walking around with a dirty butt.
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0: And now the weather from Blue Sky Pest Control. Hello, Blue Sky. Goodbye, pests. Extreme heat warning, sunny and hot. Today's high 113, partly cloudy overnight, low 90. And that's Thursday's Valley weather.
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18: The world seemed like it stopped yesterday when news came down that Dolly Parton had passed away, obviously an East Tennessee icon, and it seemed almost unanimous from absolutely everyone. They were devastated by the loss because Dolly Parton was just such a tremendous person.
19: I really thought she was going to live to be like 100.
18: Well, she was planning on doing like a Vegas residency, starting it back up next month, you know, and then all of a sudden, it's just like she's passed.
19: Just so quick.
18: And, you know, it got a lot of people reflecting on her incredible life. You know, she came from literally nothing. And when she did achieve all of this fame and all of this money and all of this success, instead of making it about herself, she decided that she was going to take all of that and pass it along to others. And Mahoney, you pointed this out earlier. She had this thing called the Imagination Library that would send books to kids. Every month, a new book would show up, and it was the idea of fostering reading and creativity and families being connected and all of the things that are important in life.
19: Hundreds of millions of books sent to kids all across America.
18: And she did this in honor of her father, because her father didn't know how to read when she was a little kid, and she wanted to do something about that. Now, her being from Tennessee, there was obviously a devastating fire years ago, and there was no PR behind this. She wasn't in front of the cameras talking about this. She found out that there was obviously families that were affected that had totally lost their homes. And she quietly was sending each one of those families $1,000 a month as they were rebuilding their lives, because that's just who she was.
19: She easily could have been a billionaire several times over, but she chose to make the world a better place with what she had made, you know, and just did it because she loved kids. She loved people, wanted to make the world a better place. And that's, I think, the part of it that hurts the most is that, you know, there are times where it feels like, ah, world is tough now. And we lost, like, truly, like a bright guiding light.
18: Well, you
19: in
18: think
19: Dolly.
18: About the paragons of kindness, and Dolly Parton is in a very small group that I would put Steve Irwin, the crocodile hunter. I would put Mr. Rogers in there, and Bob Ross. And then it was Dolly Parton. If you're doing the Mount Rushmore of some of the greats who just brought people pure joy and never really seemed to make it about themselves,
19: they weren't taking.
18: Yeah, it was always just about giving.
19: You all right over there, Audrey?
20: Nope.
19: Audrey is shedding a tear.
20: Oh, my God. I cried all day yesterday.
19: You should put on your makeup, too,
20: lady. I did. That's why I keep looking up. It's so horrible. Like, I don't even know. I knew we were going to talk about Dolly today, and I'm going to try and hold it together. But you, Mahoney, I was laying in bed yesterday, and I just had to, like, verbalize it out loud because there is so much negativity all of the time. You look at the news, you talk with your friends, everything is so negative. And she just was so good. Oh my God, I'm going to like literally throw up. I'm going to actually throw up. Because I'm from Alabama. And like growing up and like going to Gatlinburg and like going to Dollywood. Like she just was just such an iconic person for women.
18: Yeah.
20: You know, she just always said like, I look this way, so you have to figure out who I am and I'm going to teach you a lesson.
18: Yeah.
20: Like, that is so strong in so many different ways. Like, she was so brilliant. She was so caring. She said also that she just didn't know if God wanted to make her a mother because she knew that she had love for everyone's children. Yeah. She was Aunt Granny is what she called herself.
19: She wanted, her and her husband Carl wanted to have kids, and she battled, I think it was endometriosis, and had a hysterectomy pretty young, and so she couldn't, but she said that
20: always
19: she
20: had kids
19: it
20: in
19: was
20: her
19: God,
20: home.
19: It was God's plan for her so that she all the kids
20: she could
19: be
20: love
19: hers,
20: everyone's right? Children, and that is just as such a testimony to who she is as a person, and she made you look at her for her looks. Yeah. But then once she had your attention, and she even said this very famously as well, she was like, maybe I wanted the attention, but I also wanted you to know that I am 10 toes down, the strongest individual you will ever meet. Like, on so many different levels.
19: Exactly who she was.
20: She knew, and she
18: and never
20: was so proud of
18: any
20: that.
18: Of the credit for it. I mean, they were recently talking about, in the last couple of years, erecting a statue to her in her hometown because she's Dolly Parton.
19: Right.
18: And she was like, please don't.
19: Right.
18: Like, I just don't, I don't need that. This is not about me. It was always about how can she make somebody else's life
20: better. She's just such a monument of good. And, you know, them saying that she had a tough little blip of battle with cancer, and she did a recording of herself at Dollywood because she was supposed to have an event there. And she said that, oh my God, her doctor clipped her wings. Oh God, I'm going to literally go vomit right now. This is so awful.
18: While you do that, here are some of the, just a few of the many incredible moments that we got from Dolly Parton.
1: Even living together before you're married?
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21: Nobody notices I've got a great ass, too.
23: First thing you do when you get out of bed in the morning?
21: I usually get up, put on my clothes, and go home. Act like it's raining every day and wear your rubbers. I saw an ad the other day that said, you too can look like Dolly Parton for only $500. Boy, I wish I'd have seen that ad before I dished out the millions it cost me to look like Dolly Parton. But this woman, I thought was beautiful. You know, it's like, and she had this beautiful peroxide hair and had it piled on her head, and red nails, high heel shoes, and I just thought she was the prettiest thing I'd ever seen. And Mama said, oh, she ain't nothing but trash. So I thought, that's what I want to be, Mama.
18: So, Audrey, I don't mean to send you again, but Dolly's nephew came out and said that she requested to be laid to rest on a bed of cotton after a lifetime in rhinestones.
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1: I'm at the point in my life, I don't need novelty sex. Give me a good, wholesome meal. Give me the meatloaf of sex. Uh-huh. That's what I want, you know?
2: Mahoney, the meatloaf of sex. That's a slogan.
3: Dave and Mahoney. They were doing a big study on marijuana use. It's good for you.
2: Wine is good.
3: Wine. It says here, scotch is good for you as well.
1: Uh-huh.
2: And
1: chronic
2: gambling.
1: Masturbation also.
2: I did hear gambling was good for
3: gambling's
2: you,
3: gambling's great for you.
0: Dave and Mahoney.
1: I've sold weed to one time only to Bruce Buffer.
3: Bruce Buffer?
1: Yeah, man, you facilitated that deal.
3: Did I?
1: Yeah.
3: The UFC ring announcer?
1: Yeah. Like 20 years ago.
0: All right. And now, this is Dave and Mahoney.
3: Well, hello, friends, and thank you for joining us on this Thursday morning. Got some good news and some bad news to kick things off today. What would you like first there, Mahoney?
1: Dave, why don't we start today's show with some bad news.
3: Bad news. Oh, boy. Here we go again with the toilet paper. So I guess because this trade war has erupted between the U.S. and Canada, toilet paper prices could rise. They're saying that Canada plans to impose 25 to 50% tariffs on about 900 products starting on September the 8th, and certain paper products are included. And I had no idea that we got a whole bunch of toilet paper from Canada.
1: And, Dave, this goes back to, you know, why I believe, if I was ever to run for political office, that my platform would be the one that would win. And that is bidets for days. You know, we need to get off big Canada TP and get on
3: American-made butthole bidet cleaners.
1: Yes.
3: Yeah.
1: Yeah. That's the American way.
3: If you ever
1: clean
3: run for
1: beeholes.
3: Political office.
1: From clean bee to clean shining bee. See.
2: Good.
3: We're workshopping.
2: We'll put that one in the writing room.
1: It's working on it. Hey, you know, that wasn't written overnight. Just saying.
3: Clearly. If you spent all night writing that. I guess the U.S. imported about $328 million worth of toilet paper from Canada on an annual basis, making it the largest foreign supplier to the U.S. So Procter & Gamble, which makes Charmin, previously warned that tariffs could force them to raise prices. So, again, I thought the toilet paper thing hopefully was going to be a one and done come COVID.
1: A pandemic, you know, like a generational once in a lifetime event. And here we are again. So, I mean, I was wondering why my wife made me. We were at Costco 2 days ago and mm-hmm. made us buy two giant things.
3: Oh, was she privy to the tariff war?
1: She may be insider trading. So I don't know if the Costco toilet paper.
3: Did she buy early access to Trump's truths?
1: She may have.
2: She pays $100,000 a year. Interesting.
1: No, it's actually $100,000 a month.
3: A month?
1: 1.2 a year.
2: Wow. Huh?
1: But that's besides the point. We cannot confirm nor deny if Costco's toilet paper is coming from Canada. But before September 8th, we still got a few days. So load up before you start overpaying.
2: Load that butt up. You know what? I will say, I have to bring it up for the ladies out there who are still drinking and doing their single lady activities after you drink. Dave Mahoney made me fearful of toilet paper when I was single. And let me tell you why. Because not all toilet paper ladies are created equal. And sometimes some gets left behind and men have to spit it out.
3: That's not a single lady only thing. That is any lady.
2: Well, okay, but I mean, like, you're not paying as much attention, I think, if you're drunk as a skunk and like going back home with, you know, somebody.
3: Random. Yeah.
2: So when you guys said that you were spitting out all the toilet paper like spitballs, I felt like I needed to tell the women that knowledge. Not all toilet paper is created equal.
3: I used to carry a straw with me, so I could.
2: In her face.
3: Yeah.
1: Are you a Kirkland brand toilet paper household?
2: I am.
1: Because I know your husband's
2: changing.
1: A bidet guy. Like
2: He's
1: me.
2: A bidet guy, yes. Yeah. And I'm changing my ways because we were on the Amazon drip because it was just it was just convenient.
3: Yeah.
2: And my God, that stuff's awful.
1: Terrible.
2: I have never felt like I was in my own home at a state national park bathroom more than in my own home during the Amazon days.
1: You're like, how can you cut?
2: Like, why do I feel like I'm in a porta potty right now?
1: How is this the thinnest material literally on the face of the planet? But one of the things, you know, I've been a Costco member for probably 15, 16 years.
3: Yeah, you got to get that Kirkland coochie.
1: But what I didn't know.
2: Did I say that?
1: Did you know that Costco, the Kirkland brand, has two different types of toilet paper?
2: My God, no.
1: They have a luxury one. And my, like, so.
3: Do you get the luxury Kirkland toilet paper?
1: We get both. So my wife does not like the luxury brand.
2: Because it's too soft and it leaves back behind stuff.
1: But she said for our guests, that's for, you know, she wants to make sure that our guests.
2: That they know that this is a house of luxury.
1: That's right.
2: This is a house of very fine materials. That's good. Is it called Kirkland Lux for whenever
1: it's
2: I'm
1: like,
2: there?
1: It's something like that, yeah.
2: Okay.
1: It's
2: I'll have to look for
1: it's
2: that.
1: It's a slightly different shape. It's like. All right. It's so more vertical than it is horizontal.
2: Oh, so it's like are you using. Sorry, one more second, Dave, okay, on this topic. Yeah. Are you using paper towels perchance? Is that it's too long?
1: They are absorbent.
3: Some good news today as well, and it's only good news because this guy managed to somehow survive. As if running a triathlon was not hard enough, there was some 31-year-old guy who was a triathlon coach. He was near the South Carolina-Georgia line, and he was out there training for his triathlon. Yeah, casually got attacked by an alligator.
1: That's what you get for training for a triathlon. You know who's never going to get attacked by an alligator?
3: While training for a triathlon?
1: This guy.
3: That's right.
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3: Thank you for letting us know.
1: I wanted to make sure people had the facts.

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4: Somebody is going to win tickets to go see the Windy Cities Tour, which is Chicago and Sticks Together. 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And the call that we got yesterday, is there such a thing as justifiable murder?
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22: And now the weather from Blue Sky Pest Control. Hello, Blue Sky. Goodbye, pests. Extreme heat warning, sunny and hot. Today's high 113, partly cloudy overnight, low 90. And that's Thursday's Valley weather.
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1: Kelly is joining us today with a family secret. What's going on, Kelly?
3: Oh, just heading to work. Thought I'd share one of my long past family secrets with you guys.
1: Please do. What do you got?
3: Well, my grandmother on my father's side was a convicted murderer.
1: Actually got convicted. So interesting, because we've heard a lot of these stories while we've been doing your family secrets over the past several months. And many times there's a murder charge, but rarely a conviction, because, you know, if you're talking about, you know, your grandmother, that was many, many years ago, and the evidence doesn't always hold up. What did she get convicted of murdering for?
3: She killed her first husband.
1: And how did they prove that, and how did she kill him?
3: She shot him with a shotgun.
1: Holy moly.
3: And she admitted to it.
1: Oh.
3: And,
1: that'll help.
4: Why did she do that? What did he do?
1: Okay, Audrey.
4: Well, no,
1: okay.
4: Realistically, you're not just shooting your husband.
1: With a shotgun.
4: With a
1: feels pretty dramatic.
3: He was a very bad drunk who liked to beat on her.
1: Mm-hmm.
3: And when he proceeded to beat on their newborn baby, she had enough of it.
4: Yeah, I'm shooting you dead,
5: brother.
4: So did
5: she, how long did she spend?
4: Beating on our newborn? Hell no.
5: Yeah, how long did she spend in prison? Did she get out at a pretty reasonable, after a pretty reasonable amount of time?
3: Yeah, it was all, you're going to jail. You're guilty. She admitted it. You're going to jail. You can't do this. But it was only a couple of years. My great-grandmother babysat the baby until she got out. She got out, got remarried, started a new family, and was like a Sunday school teacher till the day she died.
4: Wow.
1: So she, in your opinion, looking back on all of this, doesn't sound like she was really like a bad person.
5: She did. It sounds like she did the right thing. She beat a baby, man, that's a blasting.
4: Yeah.
3: To me, you know what my opinion was? She cured him of his infliction.
1: Yes, solved the problem. So did her new husband kind of walk on eggshells? Because I feel like, you know,
4: the only reason why you would is if you're beating her.
1: Well, I know, but it's I know that she's got that in her.
3: No, they raised multiples of children together. She had just had enough of that situation. She wasn't gonna tolerate that anymore.
1: Wow,
5: I appreciate that.
1: Yeah, I mean, Grandma has had enough. Yep. You know, you beat me. That's bad. Yeah. You beat our
5: Call
1: baby.
5: The ambulance, not for me, but for you.
1: That's that is a hell of a family secret, man.
3: We didn't even find out about that until all of my family, my brothers and sisters,

Aerosmith, one of the bonus artists. You hear any Aerosmith or Pink Floyd or, of course, Alice Cooper, you tap the track, you could win the classic rock road trip to go see Alice Cooper in Prescott along with a hotel stay.

0: Well, guys, I hate to be negative here, but we do have a bit of a complaint, and I think that Bossy Rossi needs to answer for this.
1: Hello, Dave and Mahoney and Audrey show. What happened to your 5 for $500? What is it, a one and done? What happened?
2: Message deleted.
0: Well, we gave away the $500 to Tammy. Congratulations to her. She won on Monday after, you know, 6 days of guessing. She was able to clear the board. But that's a fine question, Bossy Rossi. What's going on with the 5 for $500?
3: Well, Dave, as an executive and high-level, you know, ranking member of the company here, I've been talking to some of my fellow executives, and we just can't keep giving away $500 all willy-nilly.
0: Willy-nilly?
3: Willy-nilly, yeah.
4: You thought that was willy-nilly? We did it for like a week and a half. Okay. People were listening. They were writing down the words, correct and incorrect, and making very educated guesses.
0: I mean, you being the middle manager, wouldn't it be on you to figure out all of the details behind the scenes so that way we're able to relaunch this with another $500?
3: I'm a high-ranking executive, and yeah, you know what? I've been contemplating it. We're trying to get it sponsored so that we can give away more money, Dave, and it's not coming out of our pockets. I mean, this is...
0: Oh, that was your $500?
3: Not personally, no. It comes out of Mahoney's bidet budget.
0: 5 for $500, we'll be back. And again, congratulations to Tammy.
3: At some point.
0: At some point, whenever Bossy Rossi sees fit. Are you working on it at least?
3: Yes.
0: You sending some pointed emails to the correct people?
3: I have a team of interns working on it.
0: I got it.

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1: 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West side, 101 eastbound near 51st Avenue, there's a stalled vehicle blocking the HOV lane. Arizona Department of Transportation's I-10 Wild Horse Pass Corridor Project is in the works. Before you travel on I-10 between Phoenix and the city of Casa Grande, visit AZ511.com or I-10WHP.com for traffic alerts and project updates. 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
30: 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Hello, Blue Sky. Goodbye, pests. Extreme heat warning, sunny and hot. Today's high 113, partly cloudy overnight, low 90. And that's Thursday's Valley weather.
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1: I got me a dog.
2: It's the Redneck Report on Dave and Mahoney.
3: Oh, boy, you guys. We have another lawnmower incident.
4: What do you mean?
3: Well, this one comes to us out of Florida. There was a deputy that stopped a guy whose name is Roy Lee McDaniel.
4: Hell yeah, Roy Lee McDaniel.
3: So back on August 19th, spotted him riding his red lawnmower southbound on the street.
4: I think that was a Craftsman.
3: Yeah, the mower was stopped because a standard lawnmower does not meet the safety requirements to drive on public roads. During the stop, somehow, even though this guy's on a riding lawnmower, the deputy reported smelling marijuana, and Roy Lee said, yeah, I did smoke some weed earlier today. The deputies then searched a bag that he had down by his feet on this riding lawnmower, and that's when they found some marijuana and some pills and some drug paraphernalia and some crystal meth.
4: He's riding, he's riding dirty, I believe. So, okay, a little bit of research. Probably not a Craftsman. Troy Bilt. I think this was Troy Bilt, commonly sold over a Tractor Supply. But he had meth, weed, and what else?
5: Some pills and probably like a pipe.
3: And some paraphernalia.
4: Yeah, this guy's just going to party. I believe if you're not driving in the middle of the lane on a tractor and you're just driving on the shoulder.
3: Yeah.
4: You should be able to get pulled over.
5: Free Roy Lee.
4: Like, as
3: if you are getting pulled over, just drop down the blade and start cutting the grass. Do a little public service.
5: nobody'll say nothing.
4: Land of the free my ass. You're telling me I can't drive across county line smuggling drugs on a tractor? This is not the America I grew up in. This is not the land of my forefathers.
3: So we've had a lot of stories about unnecessary nudity, and this one comes to us maybe not so much from a Chick-fil-A, but more like a Dick-fil-A. This 33-year-old out of Palm Coast, Florida, has pleaded guilty after exposing himself at a Chick-fil-A drive-thru.
4: I feel like...
5: Oh, it was not my pleasure to see that, sir.
3: Do they still have to say my pleasure if you whip it out and go blah, blah, blah, blah?
4: I feel like a Chick-fil-A is the wrong place to expose yourself because there's so many employees. And I feel like they could, like, they, you know, easily just swarm you and just whoop your ass, you know? Yeah. Like, if you roll into, like, a Del Taco at 2 a.m., there's only one person there. Mm-hmm. You know, it's one dude definitely smoking out back who may or may not be interested.
3: So, we have a contender for Son of the Year. There is a 31-year-old whose name is Stephen Dewar. He was sentenced to 2 years in prison after stealing about $67,000 from his father's bank account.
5: Nice.
3: After his dad suffered a stroke.
5: Awful.
3: And he used the money, the $67,000, to buy sausage rolls.
5: Nice.
3: And on OnlyFans.
5: Awful.
3: And then he wasted the rest of it.
4: Oh, he had a stroke of his own. Yeah. I see. I mean, so specifically, just OnlyFans and sausage rolls?
3: Well, they said the other stuff was like on subscriptions and going to bars and shopping and personal expenses and blah, blah, blah. But
5: the highlights.
3: The highlights. Sausage rolls and OnlyFans.
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4: I think a sausage roll is like a caliche or what are those things called? What do we used to eat down in Houston? What were those things?
3: Oh, what were those things? I don't know.
4: It was like sausages stuffed into croissants.
5: Caliche. I think that's like the mother of dragons.
4: Kolache. That's what it is.
3: That's what it is.
4: Kolache.

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22: Diamondbacks win the series against the Cubs. 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
2: Some of the biggest rock songs ever released. You are trying to figure out what they are with 30 seconds on the clock for each one of them. And Sam is joining us today. Sam, you got Mahoney and Audrey available as lifelines should you need them. Are you ready for your first one?
3: Sure.
2: All right. It's got 1.8 million views, and this is actually being played on a game controller. Let's see if you can pick it up.

0: We'll stop it right there. Over to you, Sam. Do you know it?
1: I think we're going to go with Sweet Child of Mine by Guns N' Roses.
0: That is correct.
2: Great job.
0: Nicely done. All right, the next one here has got 180,000 views, so also pretty popular. Here we go with number two.
3: Today is going to be the day that they are going to throw you back to you. But now you should have somehow realized what you've got to do. I don't believe that anybody feels the way I do about you.
0: Stop it.
3: Happy Easter is on the stage at the front, is in your heart right now.
0: What is wrong with the internet? Why would 180,000 people choose to watch
4: that? That was perfect.
2: I mean, it was perfect. Okay. I do have one note. That's one of those songs where I swear, like, you've heard so many times and you still just kind of question the lyrics as you sing them.
0: Right, yeah.
2: Sometimes, you know, so in his defense, I feel him.
0: All right, Sam, over to you. Do you know that one?
1: I don't think so. If I could get some help on
2: oh,
1: that.
2: Oh, really?
1: One. I don't
2: wow.
1: know if I could do it on my own.
0: You want to tag in Mahoney or Audrey?
1: Let's go with Audrey. She sounded like she knew it.
0: Mahoney's so mad.
2: That's Wonderwall by Oasis.
1: My bad.
0: Wonderwall by Oasis is correct.
4: Good luck on the rest of them.
0: It doesn't matter. He's got two full points now. He could have tagged you in anyhow.
2: Mahoney, you're
0: good
2: luck.
0: Stop
2: baby.
0: Pouting.
2: You're
0: good
2: such
0: luck
2: a
0: on the
2: baby.
0: Rest of them.
2: My God.
4: Good luck on the rest of them.
0: All right. You just need one more. We've got two more, if necessary. And this next one, it might throw you. Huge song, obviously. It's got a million views on this one. But it's a reggae version done by an Elvis impersonator.
2: Huh?
0: Yeah. Let's just have a listen.
5: Oh, hey,

0: American people.
1: Oh, man. That has taken you in so many directions. But
2: so confused.
1: You can win it right here with a full point. Do you know it?
3: Yeah, I gotta know this one. This is one of my favorites, Black Dog by Led Zeppelin.
1: Nice.
3: Got it.
2: Mm-hmm. He kind of sounded like Goofy more than Elvis.
1: A little bit.
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1: Sam, congratulations to you. We're going to set you up with some tickets for a very important series that's coming up. The D-backs have the Phillies coming to town next week. You'll be at the game on Tuesday. Thank you for playing today. We appreciate you, brother.
3: Awesome. Thanks so much, guys.

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1: The most unexpectedly hilarious thing happened yesterday, and I want to say thank you to everyone that came out to St. Mary's Food Bank. We had a wonderful time out there packing boxes. There was tons of listeners that came out. Everyone, I thought, was working really hard until Bossy Rossi. I look over at him, and he's perched up next to where Mahoney and I are working hard to pack these boxes. Mm-hmm. And he's got his little clipboard, and he's taking notes on how hard we're working at every single moment.
2: I was supervising.
3: And filming during a one lull.
1: Yeah, there was one,
3: to shame us.
1: One box that managed to pop open, and you could maybe say that was Mahoney's fault.
3: It was not my fault.
1: His job was to make sure that the boxes were properly taped.
3: That box was taped. It just
1: gave way.
3: It had enough. It worked enough for that day.
1: I did look over at one point, because Mahoney's whole job, and to his credit, he did exactly what he did. He was ready and willing to do any single job that they assigned to him. And then there was three of us guys that got put on the end, and that's traditionally, like, the most labor-intensive part is when you're, like, grabbing the boxes, because they're, like, about 30 pounds each.
3: The ones we were packing were for these were the senior boxes, and yep. So these were about 30 pounds each. And, you know, filled with a lot of food, very heavy, and
1: there's 45 boxes that you stack per pallet, and we did, like, 30 pallets of that.
3: And we did, you know, like, 1,500 boxes yesterday.
1: Yeah, it was a lot. But Mahoney, given the opportunity to choose the guy who just made sure that the boxes were taped after they came out of the tape dispenser, he selected that role. And then me and the other guy that were down there end up having to lift everything.
3: I didn't want the tape roll because it's so important and very stressful.
1: I did look over at one point, and as I'm furiously sweating from lifting all of these boxes and stacking them on top of each other, and Mahoney is casually applying Blistex.
3: Casually applying Blistex.
1: And looking at the Diamondbacks score.
3: It was an important game yesterday, which we won 2-0.
1: He was keeping me abreast of the score, which I did appreciate.
3: I was doing my part while we were out there listening to music. And, you know, one of the things we love about St. Mary's.
4: I'm so Blistex dead right now. That, like Pavlov's dog, you heard the word Blistex and you busted
3: out. I'm addicted to it.
1: He's wearing Tommy Bahama, and he's got the pocket on his Tommy Bahama, and he has his Blistex in there. He
3: just in the front pocket, yeah.
4: You said Blistex. And his lips in Italy would dry.
3: But one of the reasons why we love St. Mary's so much and why we continue to work with them for, you know, a lot of our charitable endeavors here at KSLX is because what they do for the community is so important. And we were talking to their communications director, Jerry, yesterday. And, you know, we've come to know Jerry over the last 3.5-4 years really well. And we're always trying to get a handle on what's going on in the Valley and what's going on in the greater state, because St. Mary's supports all of Arizona, essentially, as well. And, you know, one of the crazy stats that Jerry told us yesterday that just kind of just punched me in the gut is that, you know, previously they had about 900,000 people who were receiving SNAP benefits.
1: Yep.
3: In 2025 and in 2026, with just the way some of the things have changed, over 500,000 people are now not receiving those benefits. And those benefits, you know, feed families, feed hungry kids, feed elderly people who are on fixed incomes. And that's 500,000 people who are not on those anymore. And St. Mary's is having to do every single thing that they can to stretch a dollar as far as they can to get the people in our valley fed.
1: Well, he's telling us some of these stats, and they're disturbing because you're talking about people going hungry.
3: Real life.
1: Yeah.
3: Yeah.
1: And this is where the really unintentionally hilarious thing happened. Audrey's very sweet husband, Dustin, was out there. And
4: our number one fan sitting in the front row.
1: Super supportive. And
3: it was nice to see him yesterday that he came out. I didn't know he was coming out.
1: He was willing to work, and he was there. He had his, you know, need to feed shirt on. And Jerry's up there talking about some of these things that are
4: happening in the valley.
3: Well, and what they're and what St. I remember this. And what St. Mary's is doing.
4: Can
3: what?
4: I tell this story?
1: Please.
4: So that I can stand by my man. Everybody, hush. He was being supportive. So Jerry's up there and he's like, yeah, so, you know, we're so thankful and grateful for the David Mahoney Morning Show for always putting on this event. Everybody's like, yeah. Everyone, like, the crowd goes wild. Yeah. And then Jerry continues on and is like, you know, the David Mahoney Morning Show have helped raise thousands of dollars right here in our community. Crowd goes, yeah. And then

0: Jerry then says, we've had to pack about 2,500 boxes every day for families here in the Valley. And my husband's the only one who goes, yeah, because it went completely silent. Well, because
1: that's not an applause line. It's like we're having to feed 2,500 families every day.
2: They're giving out 2,500 boxes.
1: Because these people don't have food. And Dustin's like, yeah.
0: Well, because
2: it sounds impressive that they're able to do that. I understand his thought process.
0: Because he was like, wow, that is such a, because to his point, that is actually really remarkable that St. Mary's is able to feed that many people on a day-to-day basis. It is the reason why St. Mary's is the largest food pantry in the entire country, right? The oldest. And, you know, the fact that my husband, just our number one fan, was like, woo, woo, woo, woo, woo, woo. Very front row.
1: Hell yeah, hungry people.
0: Whoa. It was like hunger. Like, oh my God, man.
3: His heart was in the right place.
0: It was just.
1: His applause was not.
0: It was, but nobody else got the memo, okay?
1: Oh, yeah.
3: He was just looking at it from the
0: optimistic view.
3: Well, because, again, he's a small business owner. He deals with, you know, logistics and stuff. And the logistics behind packing and distributing. 2,500 boxes every single day.
1: Hell yeah, logistics.
3: 5 days a year. Whoa. You're talking, that's 900,000 boxes, 900,000 people a year that they are able to help out with that. And because, again, we were out there yesterday for a couple hours. We packed 1,500 boxes. And to be fair, Dave, that was, like with the assembly line and as efficient as they are, it's still very labor intensive.
1: Yeah. But you can admit that it was hilarious, right?
0: It was funny.
1: That's being at a St. Jude's thing and be like, child cancer.
0: No, whoa! No, it's not even the same. It would be like if we were talking about how much money is raised for those who have cancer. He was not meaning it in a way that I feel like we all were giggling about because we understood what was being said, right? But we laughed all the way home. I was like, that was the most Michael Scott pan moment. If there had been a camera, you front row, woo, woo, woo, woo, at the very front, could not have been more perfect.
1: But again, thank you to everyone that came out. It was a wonderful turnout and a super successful event, and it's because of you guys.
2: And,
1: so
2: there is a big need still, so if you would like to donate to St. Mary's, if you weren't able to come out and you still want to be able to do your part, 20 cents, $1, gets a meal. You get 5 meals for $1. They make that food go so far. Yep. And you can just go to St. Mary's website and donate. And,
1: absolutely.
2: We appreciate everybody.
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1: 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Loop 202 Santan westbound near Gilbert Road. There's an accident off left. 17 southbound near to Loop 303. An accident is blocking two right lanes. 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
24: And now the weather from Blue Sky Pest Control. Hello, Blue Sky. Goodbye, pests. Extreme heat warning, sunny and hot. Today's high 113, partly cloudy overnight, low 90. And that's Thursday's Valley weather.
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1: Yesterday around this time, Audrey was in tears over the loss of Dolly Parton, and understandably so.
2: Yeah, it was a really tough day. I was coming off of a crying hangover is how I felt. You know whenever, well, no you don't, I'm in a room full of men. For the ladies listening, you know whenever you cry so hard, like the next day, just your face hurts? Anybody experienced that ever?
1: That's a thing?
2: Me either. Right. Like my face like hurt. Like it hurt to like open my eyes. I cried so hard and I just didn't know that that was going to come out of me. Like I had no clue. I mean, I do cry over like strangers and like old men in the grocery store. So I guess that's shock to no one.
1: I did. It's on brand for
3: I
1: you.
3: Did get a couple, I got a couple messages from listeners who were, this one's from Gary. He said, please share this with Audrey. It's a, you know, it's a reel of Dolly Parton said, listening to her today as she struggled through the broadcast, broke my heart. Please give her a big hug tomorrow.
2: Oh, that was, you didn't hug me.
3: I didn't.
1: You sure didn't.
2: But you gave me a verbal hug. Yeah. That's what that was. I felt it. It was an internet hug.
1: Well, yesterday when we were out at the food bank, you know, we dedicated that, you know, day of service to Dolly. And I thought it was pretty cool. Like, they actually put on some Dolly music while we were there packing boxes. Sure.
2: Working 9 to 5. I was cracking up laughing at everybody just kind of doing it to the boom, boom, boom, boom, boom, boom, boom, boom, boom. Putting each can in there.
3: Led Zeppelin a little different, you know.
1: There's been so many different tributes to Dolly, and one thing that I got served, at least in my social media feeds, is Dolly Parton performing. But I didn't know that she had done some of these performances. Did you know that Dolly Parton did Motley Crue?
3: Yeah, she did a rock album. She's done like a Stairway to Heaven cover too, I believe.
1: Oh yeah, listen to this.

0: I mean, just awesome.
1: Well, what you guys don't...
0: so good.
1: What you don't realize is that Dolly was the inspiration for hair metal in the 80s. I mean, if you look all of those bands, they all wish they had hair Dolly.
0: Vince Neil is so jealous.
1: I don't blame him.
0: Another cover that she did that I had not heard before is she did 1994's Shine from Collective Soul.
1: Really?
0: Yeah.

0: just got over crying.
1: I'm sorry.
0: I just got over crying. And you know, I think because being raised in Alabama and, you know, it sounds, she just sounds like home.
1: Yeah.
0: You know, it's so, oh, that was so good. I mean, I don't know if she has any more covers. Mahoney, you said she did an entire, like, rock cover album.
1: Oh, so.
0: I need to know where that's at.
1: The one that Mahoney called out because, you know, famously, Led Zeppelin does not love a lot of people covering Led Zeppelin.
2: Because not a lot of people can cover Led Zeppelin, Dave.
1: But they allowed Dolly to do it, and she did Stairway to Heaven.

0: Unbelievable, man. She is so, so good.
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2: So beautiful.
0: Didn't mean to make you cry again, but.
2: Oh, whatever. That was worth it. I guess it was going to happen today. If it wasn't for Dolly, yeah. It's probably going to be somebody with like a mean, like, flipping me off on the freeway.
0: For Dolly, here is some shine.

0: Cindy is on the line today to chat with Audrey about Dolly Parton. What's going on, Cindy?
1: Good morning, all. Hey, Audrey.
2: Hey, girl.
1: Hey, girl. I'm right there with you. My favorite song, God damn it, I'm going to start crying again, is I Will Always Love You. And as soon as it played, Tuesday, I told my husband, we were sitting there watching the news, and this popped up. And I said, oh, my God. I said, that's my favorite song. It makes me cry every time I hear it.
2: It is an immeasurable loss. And we've been kind of talking about this on and off since her passing. You know, you don't realize how much a person moves you without even knowing them. And I think that, you know, her talent is something that's almost like a footnote to what her soul and what her goodness, I think, is carrying in her actual legacy. And to be that good of a human being to where your talent, that is monumental, by the way. Yeah. I mean, there is not anybody, I think, in country music who doesn't attempt to become her, right? Like, you are the barometer of greatness in female country artist history. Maybe even just country artist history, period.
0: One of the greatest
2: and
0: artists of all time. Yeah.
2: Musical writing history. Yeah. So, like, for that to be the footnote of your legacy and how good of a human being you actually are is remarkable.
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0: Well, obviously, we've been talking a lot about Dolly Parton's passing, but another huge loss this week was Tim Curry. Mm-hmm. And we have a special edition of the movie quote quiz. If you can name these movies that Tim Curry starred in, then we're going to set you up with some tickets for the musical box. That is going to be a tribute to Phil Collins. It's called And Then There Was Phil. It's going to be taking place at Celebrity Theater on Sunday, November the 8th. And we would love to send you to that show for free. Call now if you'd like to play. 480-470-KSLX.

0: special tribute edition of the Movie Quote Quiz, and Matt is joining us today to give it a crack. Tim Curry is one of those actors that I think that almost anyone you see and you go, oh, I know that guy. But if you say Tim Curry, I'd say it's like 50-50 as far as the population goes, knowing who he is and maybe being able to name all the movies that he was in. But Matt, that is your job today. Were you a Tim Curry fan?
1: For some of his movies, yeah.
0: Okay. Well, let's see if you can pull this off.
2: And you're going to do great.
0: that's part of the challenge.
2: As an entire Tim Curry movie quote quiz, you'll do great.
0: These are all really all big movies, though. The first one here from 1985. Here we go.
3: Game's up, Scarlett. There are no more bullets left in that gun.
4: Oh, come on. You don't think I'm going to fall for that old trick?
3: It's not a trick. There was one shot at Mr. Body in the study, two for the chandelier, two at the lounge door, and one for the singing telegram.
4: That's not six.
3: One plus two plus two plus one.
4: Uh-uh. There was only one shot that got the chandelier. That's one plus two plus one plus one.
3: Even if you were right, that would be one plus one plus two plus one, not one plus two plus one plus one.
4: Okay, fine. One plus two plus one. Shut up!
0: All right. Do you know it, Matt?
1: That is Wadsworth from Clue.
0: That is correct.
5: If you have never had a chance to see that movie or share that movie with somebody you love, do it.
2: That's favorite movie, isn't it?
5: It was my favorite movie as a kid. Still, I make my wife watch it at least once a year, much to her chagrin.
2: Your annual Clue date?
0: Sit down.
2: Or I will hit you in the head with a club in the living room.
5: You look at the cast on that now, and
0: I will be the murderer.
2: Yeah, stellar cast.
0: Yeah, I mean, Christopher Lloyd in that as well. Yeah, yeah, so good.
5: I had such a crush on Madeline Kahn.
0: Okay.
5: Yes.
0: All right, on to 1975, cult classic here.
6: So, come up to the lab and see what's on the slab. I see you shiver with anticipation.
1: Uh-oh, what happened?
6: But maybe the rain is really to blame. So I'll remove the cause. But not the symptom.
0: And scene. All right, over to you, Matt. What is it?
1: Dr. Frankenfurter from Rocky Horror Picture Show, the best midnight movie.
0: You say that you're not a Tim Curry fan. You know the name of all of his characters that he's played. Well done.
2: Yeah, what's up with that? What's up with that? You're phony.
0: You're a liar.
5: Slow it. You know what? Better to under promise and over deliver.
2: Yeah, I would agree with that.
0: Okay, so here we go on to number three. We'll be impressed if you can name the name of this character.
7: Hold it right there. This is the concierge, sir. I knew it was you. I could smell you getting off the elevator. You was here last night, too, wasn't you?
8: Yes, sir. I was.
7: You was here, and you was smooching with my brother.
8: I'm afraid you're mistaken, sir.
0: And scene. All right, over to you, Matt. Do you know it?
1: That is the uncompromising Mr. Hector in Home Alone 2.
0: That is right.
2: Bro,
0: what?
2: What the heck?
0: You lie. Is this,
2: you're like the... No, are you the,
0: are you
2: the
0: part
2: starter
0: of
2: the fan club?
1: I'm a huge fan.
0: A huge fan indeed. All right, let's see if you can go 4 for 4.
9: Hi, Georgie. Oh, no. Aren't you going to say hello? Oh. Come on, bucko. Don't you want a balloon?
10: I'm not supposed to take stuff from strangers. My dad said so.
9: Very wise of your dad, Georgie. Very wise indeed.
0: And final one.
2: Oh, my God. I didn't know he was that character.
0: You've already won the game, but can you go 4 for 4?
1: I probably cannot.
0: Really?
1: I'm not familiar with that one. Is that, I know he played Gomez in Adam's Family, but that's kind of where I'm leaning. But
2: no. Another horror film classic for sure.
0: It all floats down here.
1: Well, you say classic.
5: This movie probably gave nightmares and created phobias for a good
2: generations.
5: Portion of kids who saw this movie.
1: Really? It's not the Muppet movie.
5: That did give me generational trauma as well. Muppet Treasure Island.
2: Bro,
5: the love scene.
2: You are funny. That is
1: Is that Pennywise?
0: It is Pennywise. Yeah. There you go. It's 1990.
2: Oh, that is so funny. It's not the Muppets movie.
0: Solid guess, though. Solid guess.
5: I also made my
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2: That's so random and so good.
0: Matt, wow. We were hoping to pay tribute to Tim Curry today and all of his fine work that we've enjoyed over the years. You made it awesome, though, because you were not only a huge fan, but also hilarious. So thank you. Thank you for joining us today. You did great. We're going to set you up some tickets for the Musical Box, which is a tribute to Phil Collins. Going to be happening at the Celebrity Theater on Sunday, November the 8th. Enjoy the show, and thanks for playing along today, man. We appreciate you.
1: All right, thank you.

0: Don is joining us today. He wants to talk about his favorite Tim Curry movie. What's going on, man?
1: Hey, I love Tim Curry. I admit I probably would have missed that last movie quote.
0: Mm-hmm.
1: But, you know, and in his comedic awesomeness, my favorite Tim Curry role was Cardinal Richelieu in The Three Musketeers.
0: Oh, I forgot about that,
2: oh,
0: man.
2: Yeah.
3: He played such a good bad guy, too.
0: He did, yes. He was an excellent
2: because
0: villain.
2: Because he's so animated, right?
0: Yes.
2: I mean, like, I feel like there's nobody who is better at the theatrics of good and evil than
0: the
2: him.
0: The evil smile that
2: yes.
0: you can give, yeah.
2: Yeah, because I actually know Tim Curry from those films, but more so from animation.
0: Yeah.
2: So from, like, Fern Gully, he was the evil character in Fern Gully, and then also The Wild Thornberrys, he was Nigel.
0: That's right.
2: So, like, his little goofy laugh.
3: But going back to Three Musketeers, underrated movie that I don't feel like a lot, you know, a lot of people still talk about. That
0: right.
3: was just
0: yeah.
3: such a
1: great movie. Other three actors in it were all awesome, but when he said the Three Musketeers thing, he said all for one and more for me.
0: Yeah.
1: Fantastic.
0: Classic.

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All you have to do is tap the track right now. It's anytime you hear Aerosmith, Pink Floyd, or Alice Cooper. Here's Dream On. 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
3: 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Loop 202 Red Mountain westbound at the northbound State Route 51 transition ramp. There's an accident off right and stop and go from State Route 143. Life moves fast. 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
21: 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Hello, Blue Sky. Goodbye, pests. Extreme heat warning, sunny and hot. Today's high 113, partly cloudy overnight, low 90. And that's Thursday's Valley weather.
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0: The family secret that we have coming up next from Tracy is something that she hid for years. 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
1: When I was about 6 or 7, we were driving home late at night from a family barbecue, and my mom was driving, brother and I sitting in the back seat, dad in the passenger, and my mom hit something, and she pulls over the side of the road, and she's crying hysterically. My dad gets out. He goes to the back of the car. They tell us, you know, don't look, just look forward. They get back in the car, and my dad says, there's absolutely nothing we can do for him.
0: That family secret is coming up next.

0: 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We want to know your family secrets.
1: Tracy joining us today with a family secret. What's going on?
2: Hi. So I kept a secret. I thought I was keeping a secret from my mom for years. When I was about 6 or 7, we were driving home late at night from a family barbecue, and my mom was driving, brother and I sitting in the back seat, dad in the passenger, and my mom hit something. And she pulls over the side of the road, and she's crying hysterically. My dad gets out. He goes to the back of the car. They tell us, you know, don't look, just look forward. And they get back in the car, and my dad says, there's absolutely nothing we can do for him. And so my mom is crying, and she's like, you know, asking questions. He's like, there's nothing we can do. We just have to go. So they drive off. Well, they switch drivers, and my dad drives home. So I think that they've hit a man. So I'm getting out of the car at 6 or 7 years old, and I'm looking for blood on the side of the car. I'm looking for a hand or an arm hanging off. Well, for whatever reason, I thought my mom had hit a man. So I kept a secret. And when I was about 15 or 16, we were just talking one day, and I'm like, you know, Mom, do you ever think about that guy that you hit that night coming home? And she's like, what? I'm like, yeah, remember when you hit that guy on the side of the road and dad says there's nothing we could do for him and we had to go? She's like, Tracy, that was a dog, baby. That wasn't a man.
1: Oh, my God. So for almost a decade, shout out to you, by the way, for being a ride or die. As a kid, for 10 years almost, you're sitting here thinking that Mom just ran over some dude.
3: Hold on. Mom hit a dude. 100% it was a guy. 100% she's just gaslighting you after the fact to say that was a dog.
4: Yeah. That is so funny.
2: We were talking about this family secret the other day, and I'm like, Mom, I think I'm going to call in KSLX and tell them. She's like, I cannot believe you kept that secret from me and what it did to you. And I'm like, yeah, you're on the hook for years of therapy.
4: So when
1: you told her that you were going to call us and tell us your family secret, she was like, yeah, go ahead, because I think that's the real tell here.
2: Oh, yeah. She's like, oh, my gosh, are you going to tell the other family secrets? I'm like, no, Mom, those are ours until I die, but I'll tell this one.
4: That is so funny.
1: At no point did you think I need to alert the authorities or do anything like that. I mean, you were 6 or 7 at the time, but even as you were getting older, you know, only when you got to 15 years old were you like, hey, Mom, let's have a conversation about this. You know, we need to talk about that poor man that you ran over.
2: I don't know. And the thing is, my brother was with me, and I don't think he and I ever talked about it. We just kind of looked at each other like, oh, my gosh, what happened? And he was 5.5 years older than I was. But we never talked about it. But it was a 76 Grand Prix that we were driving in, and it was maroon. And I swear to you, I looked for blood on that car for years.
1: Unfortunately, your car was already the color of blood. You couldn't see it.
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1: Congratulations to Tracy. She is going to see the Windy Cities tour. 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And we'd love to see you at that show as well. Well, here's Hold On Loosely.

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Hope to see

0: just our luck, Mahoney. Even when we try to do something good, of course, it can't go smoothly. We were out at St. Mary's yesterday doing Need to Feed and packing boxes. And what do you know? We got an HR complaint.
1: How do you even file an HR complaint?
0: Well, have a listen.
2: My name is Gary. I'm calling in from the St. Mary's Food Bank where they're doing the David Mahoney Need to Feed Drive. And I want to lodge a couple of complaints. First of all, Mahoney is moving really slow and he dropped a box. That's the family's food that he just ruined. I mean, if the cans are dented, he could give them botulism. So I don't like that. Dave is moving at a snail's pace, worried about, you know, messing up his hair. Audrey is sweating profusely from her boobs. And also, she can't tell the difference between paper and plastic. She doesn't know what goes into which bin. And then the boss, way too many water breaks. So, can you do something about this? Once again, this is Gary. Thank you.
3: Message Hang on. Deleted. Wait a second. Is Bossy Rossi's microphone on?
0: Yeah, let's go live to Bossy Rossi and see if there's any similarities.
4: For what?
3: Okay, play that voicemail again.
2: My name is Gary.
0: Okay. Could you
5: I'm
0: say,
5: not Gary.
0: Could you say that line specifically?
5: Yeah, this is Gary.
3: Yeah.
0: Yeah. Okay.
1: Also,
3: we just got you hired. What are you doing snitching on us to HR? And also, I can't help but have boob sweat. That feels like a personal
5: Why is
3: attack.
5: HR sending you guys voicemails?
3: I'm going to report you to HR for looking at my boobs.
0: You're such a troll.
1: Yeah,
0: what are you doing? Why are you staring at her boobs?
3: What are you looking at my boobs
5: for? I wasn't staring. She dripped on me.
0: Oh, God. So it was you son of a bitch.
1: What were you doing under there then?
0: He's laying under the table.
3: I'm not Gary. Sweat.
0: He's lying underneath the conveyor belt.
1: It was a great event. Thank you to everybody who came, donated their time. You know, we're definitely going to do some more of these in 2027.
0: As it turns out, hunger doesn't go away, but it is a very solvable problem. So thank you to everyone that gave us their time. Thanks to Lerner and Rowe as well for their support. And, yeah, we'll have plenty more opportunities for you to get involved if you weren't able to join us yesterday.

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4: All right, so I've got another family secret, a bonus one that I want to share with you guys because what a story from Trish.
5: Well, there was a DJ a while back who was asking for people to call in and maybe bring him something, some donuts or something like that.
4: Okay.
5: Well, I called in, told him I'd bring him some, and so I did. And something else happened while he was on the studio, while he was live on studio air. We ended up having relations.
4: Okay.
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5: No, it was more than that.
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0: The Dave and Mahoney Show is very nosy. We want to know your family secrets.
1: Trish is joining us today with a family secret. What's going on, Trish?
2: It's not really a family secret. It's just a secret that I've got.
1: Maybe you're a family of one. That's fine. We'll take it. What do you got?
2: Well, there was this DJ a while back who was asking for people to call in and maybe bring him something, some donuts or something like that.
1: Okay.
2: Well, I called in, told him I'd bring him some, and so I did. And something else happened while he was live on studio air. We ended up having relations.
1: Okay.
3: Trish, did you give a man a job while he was on air?
2: No, it was more than that.
1: You had sex with him?
2: Yes, we did.
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3: Oh, I thought she just said it was at this station.
1: Trish, let me ask
2: you.
1: No.
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2: In Phoenix.
1: Yeah, okay. So is that the one and only relationship that you've had with somebody that has been on air?

0: Well, we have
1: your Boston cream pie.
0: We had been talking for quite some time, and he fulfilled a lot of my requests on the radio at night. So,
2: of course, it was a nighttime DJ.
1: Was his name Long John? What was he wanting donuts for at night?
0: Because that's what he was asking his listeners for.
2: He was asking for something. So did you guys actually did it in the studio?
0: Yes, sir.
2: And how would you rate it on a scale of 1 to 10? Because I imagine there's an excitement factor there.
0: There was very excitement, yes.
2: Was it good?
0: On a scale of 1 to 10, it'd get about a 7.5.
2: A 7.5, okay. I mean, that's a strong rating. Would you, if you had a time machine and you went back in time, would you do it again? Or do you think that it was a mistake when you look at everything that you know now?
0: I'd do it again.
2: Yeah, Trish.
0: I'm sorry, I would.
2: Good for you. You know what? You only live once. You only live once.
0: That's right. It was just the thrill of it.
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0: Good to see you, LP. Welcome back.
1: Good morning.
0: So I don't know if you saw the latest development with the owner of the 49ers getting busted for the prostitution.
1: I saw
0: in
1: the
0: Palestine.
1: Video yesterday.
0: Yeah, there was the body cam footage that's out now.
1: Yeah.
0: The latest development is the owner of the trailer park is furious.
2: Why is that?
0: Because he does not want his trailer park to be known as a den of prostitution.
2: I can imagine.
0: And there was no actual hooker there. It was the cops the whole time.
2: What, did he even make it into the trailer park?
0: It didn't look like it.
2: Yeah, that's why I was like, this feels like he's going to get off.
1: Wait a second. You know what? That might be a legitimate beef.
0: I mean, I would say so. Like, if you own a trailer park and they're just like,
1: yeah,
0: this is where all the
1: using
0: sluts
1: you
0: are.
1: For, yeah,
0: bait.
1: Oh, interesting.
0: Yeah. What do you got planned today, my friend?
1: 1971.
0: Excellent. 10 of 10 is on the way. More opportunities for you to tap the track as well to win that classic rock road trip. So keep listening for any Aerosmith. Could be coming up very soon. Wink. Some Pink Floyd, Alice Cooper also, of course. Tap the track with those as well. LP is coming up next. Have a wonderful day, friend.

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16: And now the weather from Blue Sky Pest Control. Hello, Blue Sky. Goodbye, pests. Extreme heat warning, sunny and hot. Today's high 113, partly cloudy overnight, low 90. And that's Thursday's Valley weather.
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1: Well, good morning, varmints. What's going on, man? LP here. Time for the 10 at 10. Sure happy it's Thursday. Aren't you? I hope so. This morning, 10 songs from 1971. I remember crap from 71. That's nine. Do you know what I remember from 1971? And this is the only thing I remember from 1971. The World Series. Brooks Robinson. It's when I truly discovered baseball. And in the meantime, Rod Stewart was, I don't know, singing about stuff like this. It's fair to say he was having a good time. It's a 10 at 10 from 71 KSLX.

Zeppelin 4, or Zozo, or Untitled, or whatever the hell you call it. It's a nearly perfect album. Released in November of 1971, it's been on the radio ever since. Led Zeppelin, on the 1971 10 of 10. 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

now, it's Jimmy talking to you. The Valley's Classic Rock Station, 100.7 KSLX, Jimi Hendrix and Fire. A song which just oozed sexuality, but it didn't start out that way. Okay, absolute true story here. Check this out. Jimmy went over to Noel Redding's mother's house. It was cold. He asked her if he could warm up beside her fireplace. She said, sure. You see what's coming? She said, sure. But the family dog was in front of the fire, to which Jimmy quipped, move over, Rover, and let Jimmy take over. Are you kidding me? On the 10 at 10.

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19: L.A. Woman by the Doors was released in April of 1971. This album was a commercial and critical success, but troubled lead singer Jim Morrison died 2.5 months after it came out.
20: L.A. 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

0: Ah, Pearl. 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There you go, man. The 10 of 10. 10 songs this morning from 1971. Two of those songs were released posthumously after the artist died. One, the Janis Joplin song right there. And the Jimi Hendrix Fire was also released after his death. Trippy, man. All right, what you got for bonus tracks? 71's a great year. It's been a while since we've done it, too, so that's going to be cool. All right, LP here, Classic Rock Long Set, coming up for you next. More tracks to tap. Get you qualified for the Alice Cooper Classic Rock Road Trip. It's a good deal.
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19: And now the weather from Blue Sky Pest Control. Hello, Blue Sky. Goodbye, pests. Extreme heat warning, sunny and hot. Today's high 113, partly cloudy overnight, low 90. And that's Thursday's Valley weather.
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I'd like to hear Brian May talk about that song. Brian May had intended that song to be an all-out rocker. Until David Bowie got involved. And he took over the project. And it's like, oh, never mind. It's a classic rock long set, man. Layla. It's KSLX.

Can I get a yowza? Come on, Axel. Come on, please. Please? No? Jerk. It's a classic rock long set. I bet you'd like a track to tap, wouldn't you? Okay. Soon. Hummina, hummina. It's Black Betty. KSLX.

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0: It's the Valley's classic rock station, 100.7 KSLX. That, of course, Tom Petty. No heartbreakers that time around. All right, so you know about Alice Cooper, the classic rock road trip to Prescott. Whenever you hear Alice, or Pink Floyd, or Aerosmith, you tap the track, get yourself qualified for the trip. We are one day away from another inflation busting winning weekend tomorrow at 4. Karen is going to kick that off for us. You can win a pair of tickets for 3 concerts. Journey, which is going to be their last shows. This is it. Motley Crue and Tesla and Chicago and Styx. All right. Of all that really interests me. I haven't seen Chicago for a while. It's been a while. I've seen them like 10 times. But, oh, they're so good in concert. Seriously. All right, go grab the app. Stream, listen, win. That's all you need to do.
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15: And now the weather from Blue Sky Pest Control. Hello, Blue Sky. Goodbye, pests. Extreme heat warning, sunny and hot. Today's high 113, partly cloudy overnight, low 90. And that's Thursday's Valley weather.
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0: Have you ever been in a recording studio? All right, for those of you who have, just imagine this. Imagine that happening right in front of your face. Oh, behave. Led Zeppelin on the Valley's Classic Rock Station, 100.7 KSLX. I know, right? Man, good God. All right, you got LP here. It is time for the lunch thing because it's noon in the Valley. Are you ready? Lunch thing this afternoon brought to you by Bullfrog Spas. Peaceful body, peaceful mind, peaceful home. Are you ready? 1971 was a 10 of 10. Tammy nailed it. She always emails me too early. She, like, emails me with requests before the 10 at 10 is over. But today, she's Nostradamus. Actually, I got excited. I saw this request and I go, oh, man. And I looked and it was actually released in November of 1970. I'll allow it.
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God, you gotta love that. No, I mean, you've gotta love that. Jethro Tull and Hymn 43. That's a nice 1971 bonus track. Ian Anderson described that song as blues for Jesus. It's about the gory glory seekers who use his name as an excuse for unsavory things. Gosh, that never happens. Cocktail! It's the lunch thing. Classic rock long set. I see some Pink Floyd in our future. Go get the app. Takes about 30 seconds to get registered. Then you'll be tapping that track.

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0: Live at the Fillmore. Yeah, man. Allman Brothers Band wrapping up the lunch thing on 100.7 KSLX. Great bonus track from 1971. Joseph wanted to hear that. There you go, Joseph. Gosh, Joseph got his name on the radio, too. Yeah, I figured it was either play Statesboro's Blues or, you know, 22-minute version of Whippin' Post. Maybe the next Long Songs weekend. And speaking of which, actually, tomorrow's 10 at 10 is going to be questions. Songs that pose questions. Speaking of long songs, we'll get to that at some point tomorrow, I'm sure. All right, classic rock long set coming up for you next. Check
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22: And now the weather from Blue Sky Pest Control. Hello, Blue Sky. Goodbye, pests. Extreme heat warning, sunny and hot. Today's high 113, partly cloudy overnight, low 90. And that's Thursday's Valley weather.
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0: Can't you see? 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

0: Rolling the cars on the Valley's classic rock station. 100.7 KSLX. You guys know what's going on Labor Day weekend, right? 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

0: It's the Valley's classic rock station, 100.7 KSLX. Cheap Trick. Yeah, that's Surrender. You got LP here for another hour, then Karen is going to come in here. And I got to tell you, I'm really happy that KSLX once again this year is doing September. It's just, you know, it's just, it's a, oh, it's a play on words. How clever. No, Led Zeppelin, look, man, it's Led Zeppelin, you know? Lots of Led Zeppelin all September long. Plus, you know, lots of vinyl. We're going to be giving away lots of vinyl. Go get the app. Stream, listen, win. You know how that goes. And I am equally as grateful that we do not do Rocktober. God, I hate that.
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21: And now the weather from Blue Sky Pest Control. Hello, Blue Sky. Goodbye, pests. Extreme heat warning, sunny and hot. Today's high 113, partly cloudy overnight, low 90. And that's Thursday's Valley weather.
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23: 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You know, you might be surprised to learn that Bryan Adams and Jim Vallance conceived Teacher Teacher. Film producer Aaron Russo invited them to L.A. to watch a rough cut of the Nick Nolte movie Teachers before recording anything. But instead of waiting, the duo wrote this song in about 3 or 4 hours just by reading the script and tapping into their own high school memories, if you will. When they arrived with a fresh cassette demo, Russo wasn't expecting music yet. He played it immediately, loved it, and even asked for a second track on the spot. That became Edge of a Dream. 38 Special, of course, recorded the song and made it a big hit. Number 4 on the U.S. Rock Tracks chart and number 25 on the Billboard Hot 100 back in 84. Well, that's today's Crash Course. I'm the Professor of Rock, Adam Reeder. I'll see you in class this weekend on Classic Rock U.
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It's the Valley's classic rock station, 100.7. It's KSLX. Pink Floyd coming up in 8 minutes. Oh, he's happy about it.

Tres Hombres. But now there's only one. Wow, man. Yeah. All right. Classic rock, long set gone. Did you tap the track on the Pink Floyd? I hope so.

0: If you're up for a music challenge, stop by a 3 for Rocktails. It's Karen D'Alessandro playing a voice clip only of a mystery artist, and you guess who it is. 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

0: So who do you suppose would be the headliner? Benny and the Jets or Ziggy Stardust?
1: I got to go with Ziggy. Maybe it's because that's the name of my dog. I don't know. I named Ziggy after that song, LP.
2: Did you now?
1: Seriously, yeah, yeah. Every now and then I'll sing a little bit of that song to her.
2: That's awesome.
1: All right, so another afternoon is underway with lots more tapping for the tickets that we are giving away.
2: You know, you can brag now if you'd like, or you want to wait for your show.
1: About the viral post that Brian and I put together? Yeah, that was great. I've never, there's no rhyme or reason to social media and algorithm and how you get, but when you put out a lot of content, you get frustrated when things don't show up the way you hope they do.
2: Yeah.
1: And yesterday we posted something about the only guest musician who had ever filled in for a member of Led Zeppelin while all four members were still, alive. Mm-hmm. John was still alive. It got over 14,000. It's going on 15,000 views with almost 500 likes.
2: That's awesome.
1: And it's a great story. If you get a chance, go to either KSLX's Instagram, Facebook, or mine, Karen, Radio Girl Karen.
2: There you go. And in the meantime, she going to do it again with Rocktails coming up next.
3: The Colorado River. It's lifeblood for Arizona, for homes and businesses, for farming. But Arizona's water faced a threat from 8,000 miles away. Saudi Arabia, draining our water for its own needs. A desert country in the Middle East taking Arizona water while we pay more for gas. 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
23: And now the weather from Blue Sky Pest Control. Hello, Blue Sky. Goodbye, pests. Extreme heat warning, sunny and hot. Today's high 113, partly cloudy overnight, low 90. And that's Thursday's Valley weather.
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0: 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I'm going to give you a short audio clip, and I am not kidding when I say that today. This one is only 7 seconds. Up for grabs, either Alan Parsons tickets or tickets to see Led Zeppelin 2. And here comes your mystery artist.
1: Earthquake story. I wake up, right? And I'm moving slightly off the bed. And I go, oh, no, I got the shakes again.
0: All right. I don't think you'd need anything more. Really. 480-470-KSLX. You have to tell me who that rocker is.
1: Earthquake story. I wake up, right? And I'm moving slightly off the bed. And I go, oh, no, I got the shakes again.
0: That's it. That's all you're

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1: Earthquake story. I wake up, right? And I'm moving slightly off the bed. And I go, oh no, I got the shakes again.
0: Earthquake story, man. Here's the deal. Oh, okay. I love him. And Gerald is on the phone thinking he knows exactly who that is. What do you got?
2: I'm thinking Joe Walsh.
0: Yes, you are right. You know, every time I play a clip from Joe, it's a disaster. Like last time it was about an airplane he was in that almost got crashed. This time he's in an earthquake.
2: He just has no luck.
0: Now you got to decide for me. What do you think you want to take? The Alan Parsons at Celebrity Theater or the Led Zeppelin 2 tickets at Marquee?
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Oh, yeah, we are less than away from September. That'll start on Tuesday, which is really cool because it's two for Tuesday, September 1st, here on 100.7 KSLX, featuring lots of extra Zeppelin programming throughout the month of September. And you can win a ton of swag, too, man. We are stacking it up for you. 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

0: Alice Cooper in Europe on tour with the Hollywood Vampires, but back here in Phoenix. He'll be playing a show in Prescott from 100.7 KSLX, the Valley's classic rock station. Alice will do that date on November 15th, in case you haven't heard yet, at Findlay Toyota Center. And if you want to be there, you might as well spend the night. We figure if we're going to give you a couple of tickets, we'll throw in an overnight stay at Forest Villas Hotel, which LP was just telling me is a really nice place. He stayed there before. So anytime you hear a song like that from Alice Cooper during local programming, or we're tossing in bonus artists Aerosmith and Pink Floyd, tap the track on the KSLX app, and you'll be all in the running for it. Try to get as many entries as you can, because obviously that increases your odds, right? It's Karen D'Alessandro. I think I'm going to get you another tap here in the next classic rock long set, probably in the next 15 minutes, so stay close.
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22: And now the weather from Blue Sky Pest Control. Hello, Blue Sky. Goodbye, pests. Extreme heat warning, partly cloudy this evening, overnight low 90, sunny and hot tomorrow, high 112. And that's Thursday's Valley weather.
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Paul McCartney's Instagram with his talking about Dolly Parton and how sad he was to hear the news. It's all over the place, truly, I tell you. Coming up, a chance to tap.

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0: Chalking up another workday. Pearl Jam this time on the Valley's Classic Rock Station, 100.7 KSLX. How about road trip into Prescott to see an Alice Cooper concert? Sounds pretty cool. This is Karen D'Alessandro. That show again is happening on November 15th at Finley Toyota Center. And we are giving you opportunities to tap on Alice Cooper songs. But we're also saying, well, you know, we should probably give you some more chances for those taps. So let's toss in Aerosmith and Pink Floyd. When you hear any one of those three bands play during our regular programming hours, go to the app or KSLX.com, hit the song. It says right there, tap it. And you're in the running for that package that includes not just tickets for Alice, but also a night at the Forest Villas Hotel. And I can promise you that in this next hour, I'm going to play, I think, some Pink Floyd. I haven't played any Floyd since I got in. So listen for a Pink Floyd song for sure. And I've also got Name That Riff, because I have an extra pair of those Led Zeppelin 2 tickets to pass along to.
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26: 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Hello, Blue Sky. Goodbye, Pest. Extreme heat warning, partly cloudy this evening, overnight low 90, sunny and hot tomorrow, high 112. And that's Thursday's Valley weather.
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